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0: Here's what you need to know.
1: The Cleveland Cavaliers dominated Game 7 at Detroit Sunday night, 125-94 to end the second round of the NBA playoffs. Donovan Mitchell scored 26 points. Game 1 of the East Finals is in New York on Tuesday. Game 1 of the West Finals Monday has the Spurs at the Thunder. Oklahoma City star Shai Gilgeous-Alexander, for the second straight year, won the NBA MVP award. SG

0: that much because it hasn't been bad. It's been a non-storyline until this weekend. That's it. Like, with the Rays still playing really good baseball and with the finally a real criticism weekend of, wait a second, what happened here? Yes, those players are coming back. Yes, they've been really good this season. But this is the first time in nearly 2 months that we're opening a week, a show, a segment, anything of like, okay, maybe they're not perfect. Maybe they're not as great as we thought they are. Maybe there's a little bit more concern here on the Yankee team that we had thought about basically the entire season. And it could have been the Subway Series that opened it up. And that, well, can we call it walk-off, but it's really not, game-tying home run by the Mets that may have changed this whole conversation now this season.
1: Yeah, I just, I think that they're a very talented team. I don't want to overreact, but I do feel like the problem is what the problem was. The defense, the inability. You know what it is? Fundamental baseball. All the things that make the Rays great this year are weaknesses for the Yankees. Like the Yankees, if you want a bunch of amazing starting pitchers who are going to put you in a position to win games and a bunch of power hitters who are going to put you in a position to win games, you're a Yankee fan. If you want a team that is fundamentally sound and is going to aggravate the hell out of you until you make a mistake and then maximize on that mistake, you want the Rays. And you know what else? You might want the Mets, even though they lost Clay Holmes. We hate extra innings. They're the worst. Get the guy off second. Like, we hate that. That's fine. But if you could play, like, they're not a fundamentally sound baseball team. They are almost the definition of, but I paid all this money, why aren't I winning? That's like, and when they're winning, they're great. When they're winning, they're great. But when they lose, it's so frustrating because it's the stuff that they should be able to do. It's the stuff that I would expect a big league baseball player to be able to do. It's the stuff you're teaching your son in T-ball to do right now. And they don't do it.
0: Boy, it's like an absolute stampede when that ball gets put in play in T-ball. It is like Ed Reed. Man, I feel like I keep walking away from the T-ball thinking he's got some good instincts. He's like Ed Reed out there in T-ball. I don't know how the parents of Ed Reed watch him. Anyways, just the ball hawking, finding the ball. Here's the other thing. Yeah, you're right. Like, the infield did find its way to play a huge storyline in this weekend's game. And when the games are blowouts and if someone does botch an infield play, okay, we got a 4-run lead, you're able to escape the criticism. It gets washed away a little bit of, oh, that's concerning, but it doesn't hurt us quite yet. But now when there's closer games, it does. Just quickly back to the bullpen one more time, because we have to remind people this. Like, the bullpen, the late 7, 8, 9, like those guys who come out and pitch those innings, sometimes it is really truly one bad pitch. Like, that's what can define a career, a season. You have one bad pitch and the game's tied, or it's a walk-off home run. Why? Those are such pressure moments. So look, you can argue it's just a great play or a bad pitch, whatever side you want to look at, that game tying home run in the ninth. But it doesn't help this argument about the Yankees pitching staff and whether or not they need a change when the guy they let walk in Luke Weaver is the storyline the game before that, right? Bases loaded, no outs. Weaver comes in for the Mets. Yankees can't get any offense off them. Mets take that game sandwiched in between the three. And it's like, oh, gosh, that kid who wears the size extra small pants is still throwing his thing out there, huh? Like, he still does his thing, that little weirdo, in the nicest way possible. When you see someone the day before do a nice job for another team and then the next day where you could have maybe possibly used his arm, and he had his chances. I get that. Like, he had every right to potentially be the guy and it never turned out to be the guy. That also is a little salt. Like, oh, God, if you just switched the jerseys. And
1: I don't know. All right. So let me ask the question. We went into the weekend with everybody in sports talk. Everybody, who's this being more for? Who's under more pressure? After seeing the Mets take 2 of 3, 1 in dramatic comeback fashion, how are you feeling? How do you feel about the Yankees? How do you feel about the Mets? Have you changed your opinion on either team?
0: No. Sorry to waste everybody's last 8 minutes. No. The answer is no for me, for a few reasons why. The Mets still have a long ways to go in that division. They still do.

0: Those teams at top, even though the Phillies fired their manager, they got a long ways to go. They did not even make any type of headway in that division. So, no, the Mets, they could be great, but again, they got a long way. They buried themselves early in the season. They are a really good team. They've never showed it for most of the season. As for the Yankees side of it, they've benefited from Toronto, Baltimore, and Boston teams that they've beaten. So I need to give them credit as well. Teams that they've beaten, not being the top tier of the division so far, the Yankees have been. And they sit behind Tampa. And if Tampa and New York play each other a bunch, we'll see those matchups a bunch. Probably could Tampa turn into this year's Toronto? I don't think so. Toronto's roster was way better last year. So no, nothing at all has changed for me. If you ask still today, who do I think the best team in the American League is, I will still take the Yankees.
1: Well, then you're teaching your kid the wrong stuff in T-ball. I can tell you that.
0: Ed Reed played football, you dummy.
1: Yeah, I wasn't even gonna do. You've sent me that text like three different times now about your kid having Ed Reed instincts, and I'm just like, is this Gaz's way of saying he can't wait for his kid to play Pop Warner? Did Ed Reed play baseball? And I just don't know how good he was as a baseball player. Like, I didn't know what to do.
0: There's not much going on in the game, honestly. You know, every kid hits, every kid fields. You know. If I was being a sports talk radio show about the T-ball game, we're going back to the well for a few.
1: You couldn't he looks like Cal Ripken out there. Like that's your guy, isn't it?
0: No, a lot of kids don't understand the inning concept, so they're leaving the field. You know, I don't count them full game.
1: Oh my goodness, dude.
0: Not really a shortstop out there per se.
1: Did you start the cones yet? Because the Yankees might have to use the cones.
0: Oh, what a game changer the cone is. We only had one cone game this year. What a game changer.
1: You're a lot. You are a lot.
0: My son likes to stomp on the cone and then move the cone to where he wants to stand, which I would say don't do that, but your teammates are doing. Someone's got to step in.
1: I don't know, man. I think the Yankees could very easily be the best regular season team. I don't know if they're the best postseason team. I need to see some fundamental baseball out of them. I'm not blaming Boone. Boone did the right thing. They were in the lead. They had 3-run lead going into the, and he pulled his closer out there to go handle business. Everybody's going to want to blame Boone if they don't pull up for this nosedive. But, I have major concerns about this team. I guess my concerns with the Mets are health. I just wonder if, you know, Clay Holmes has been their best pitcher, in my opinion. Can they survive him not being around for 6 to 8 weeks with a broken leg? Like, that's my question with that. Because every time you feel like the Mets have kind of figured it out with the baby Mets and this and that and whatever, another dude gets hurt. The Mets have angered some kind of deity that is just like, you know what? Oh, you're winning again? Here, we'll take Clay Holmes. Oh, you're winning again? Soto will foul one off his foot. But we won't take him out. We won't. We'll let him talk. We'll let him keep going. I'm very concerned about the well-being of the Mets.
0: I am too. And also the fans. I'm concerned for both of you guys, as I always am. I feel for you Mets fans. They're all right. Like, they're just... I don't want to keep doing the same thing for 4 months, but it feels like it's going to be like, if you weren't so terrible in April, you would have been here in the postseason, or you would have been here in the division race, or you would have been here at the deadline. That's defining the season so far. We're not that far removed from it. Unless they rip off like 14 games in a row or some wildly historic winning streak, which could happen, this is going to be the storyline that clouds this team for the rest of the season.
1: Well, I was hoping for a Subway Series. I was hoping for rings. I don't know if I'll be able to get them here with the Mets and the Yankees.
0: Some have called Alyssa the Ed Reed of jewelers here in the Capitol.
1: No one has ever said that.
0: What? Did it? The Bill Parcells of rings. David from Lily and David Fine Jewelers. Alyssa is her daughter, by the way, David's daughter, Lillian David Fine Jewelers, will help you find the ring you're looking for. Happy Mother's Day to everybody who celebrated. I just mentioned a birthday anniversary. Shout out to my buddy Mike, who's selling an anniversary today with his wonderful wife. Man, he's got a lot of stuff going on, man. So stop at Lillian David Fine Jewelers and find that wonderful ring for her. Maybe you're going to pop the question this upcoming summer. I proposed in July, so there you go. Summer proposals, also wonderful. 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Maybe a lot of you in the Capital District, the 518, driving up north, stop over. Shops at Wilton, not the Wilton Mall where they used to be. It's Shops at Wilton right across the street. Stop in, says Lillian David right there. Fine Jewelers, check out their selection and make it a part of your weekend plans. Tom Goss sent you from Levack and Goss, Fox Sports Radio, 95.9 and 980.
1: Ah, very, very good. Very good. All right, we know. Wait, let me ask you a little audible, a hot route. What do you want to do next, guys? Do you want to talk about basketball, or do you want to talk about arena football?
0: Basketball. As much as I do love the Firebirds, a little later, you Firebird people are going to have to wait, because we got a lot. I think little hoops and what happened over the weekend and what it means for the New York team.
1: You guys heard it here first. Guys hate.
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1: AstroCon finals start tonight as Wemby versus SGA. SGA the MVP again, guys. Do you want to talk? Let's talk West first before we get really deep into the Eastern Conference. I'm kind of fired up for this matchup as we get the Chet Holmgren versus Wemby. So if aliens are watching this, they think we've actually grown to look like the Grays.
0: They need to start using that on Amazon. The Alien Finals, somewhere long ago when they actually, at Peacock, whoever wants to use it. Look, we have 2 7-footers who can handle the ball, can get to the rim, and look the way they do. This is not the days of Chris Dudley as a goon for the Knicks. This is not the days of these Bill Cartwrights of the world. These guys can actually move and be the best players on the court. So, yeah, that is an intriguing storyline. We have reached a part of the human race that we never thought we could. I'm not as thrilled by it, though. I'm not. I'm a little still burned. I would have liked to see the Wolves get in here again because I like Anthony Edwards. I thought the Wemby stuff's been a little stupid with his no suspension still. And the Thunder still, I get they're dominant. It would have been funny if they won the draft lottery. That would have been hysterical. I don't find them as a great watch. They're a dominant team. They're going for a second straight championship. They're super young. Nothing about them says, oh, I can't wait to watch. Of the teams left, the least exciting, least fun to watch, team I root for the least is the Thunder, including the MVP, which we might talk about, SGA.
1: I'm sorry, I can't really remember. I don't remember who I picked even. Didn't you pick the Spurs to go to the finals?
0: I did not. Are the conference finals?
1: I thought the NBA finals. Who did you have in the NBA finals?
0: I picked the Thunder and the Knicks, baby. Okay. The Thunder and the Knicks. So we're still alive and kicking myself, kind of. I did not wager on it, but it wasn't that great of odds. It wasn't worth, let me put it like this. I think it might have been 6-1 or 10-9. Nothing, even for me to be like, eh, it's not worth it.
1: So who are you and what have you done with Gaz? Because the Gaz I know loves being right so much that he'd be thrilled right now that his two final teams are alive and both favored in their series.
0: See what I've done to myself here?
1: Yeah.
0: Why I'm rooting against the Thunder is because now that when they do lose, I will feel better about myself that I didn't wager on that finals. Because if I did, you're exactly right, Levesque. Every time I've called a preseason prediction, whether it's SMU, whether it's the Brewers in the National League, we can keep going if we want, whether it's Super Bowl. Our NFL preview show is not too far away. You're right. Anytime I've done it before, I've rooted for that team. But I've been scorned now twice in 2026. Twice. Because I had the Thunder Knicks preseason. It hasn't happened yet. We're not there yet, but I had it. And you know, listening, if you remember way back when, I had Miami after they lost to SMU. I fired off quarterfinal, semifinal, national championship to make the playoff. I had all those bets, every single one of them. But I had my Buccaneers to make the postseason at -620. I lost them all. So well, I'm a little scorned by my future wagers this year.
1: Well,
0: you're right. Maybe you know me better than I know myself. That's why I'm rooting against the Thunder.
1: Okay. All right. Because Baker Mayfield sucks. I mean, that's what hurt you there.
0: Why would I do a -620 on a team? They were the most likely team in the NFL to get into the postseason in October, and I lost every wager.
1: sorry. I don't know why your pain brings me so much joy, but it does. All right, so I honestly feel like this series could go either way. Like I could see a scenario where Wemby channels that energy that remember the All-Star game? And Wemby was just a monster, and periodically throughout this season, he has been a monster. Like, the brighter the lights, the more this Frenchman is just, I want it all. I want the ball. I want to do, like, I'm your rim protector. I'm your scorer. I'll do whatever needs to be done. Him and Chet Holmgren is going to be a real fun matchup. I could see a scenario where that is just too hard to deal with, and the Spurs win this thing in 7. But I could also see a scenario where the not much older but way more savvy veteran Thunder are able to put him in foul trouble, put everybody in foul trouble because of the flopping, and this thing's over in 5. And it's the Thunder that move on.
0: Wait a second. Okay, I don't doubt much of what you said there. I think it's a very solid, fair Skyner report. But I think we need some openness here. I think we need to have an open window. You, on your phone, mister, mm-hmm. You've got a bunch of future wagers on the Spurs. I know because you showed me.
1: Well, Well, most of them are on the Knicks, but some are the Spurs. but that's what I'm saying. Like, I don't feel super comfortable, but I think if the Spurs were going to win this thing, they have to win all the games in San Antonio, and they have to steal one in OKC.
0: Duh, that's math.
1: But I think that if they show a composure that a team their age probably should not and may not have right now, I could see them, you know, survivor style, outwit, outplay, outlast the Thunder. But if the Thunder are able to get them, again, if Wemby's in foul trouble, three of these games, this thing goes five and they're toast. It's just not going to work out. So I really think I got to see tonight's game. I want to see how the Spurs play, but I could see a scenario where the Spurs are the better team, because right now I know SGA is your MVP. I get it. And he probably rightfully so, even though he was out a lot, but I have trouble looking at it and not thinking Wemby's the best player on the floor most nights. I know he's young and he's awkwardly tall, but he is a straight up difference maker. And, is it DMX I'm quoting? He got that dog in him. He got that dog in him. You know, and it's not a little poodle. It's not a French poodle. He got a real dog. He got like a French Rottweiler. Oh, oh, oh. Like, he got that dog. Sure.
0: I'm not sure who first said he's got that dog in him. That's always used now. But I do also associate DMX and sports with dogs. There's a lot of dogs in those old DMX. RIP, D to the M to the X. Let me go back there a little bit, though, about the Spurs and the Thunder and everything else, because some other things to add here about this series. Wemby could be the best player on the floor. -260 is the number I seen floated around here about the Thunder to win as the favorite in this series. They are 8-0, by the way, this postseason. They've yet to lose a game. Maybe it's the most likely here because of the better opponent in San Antonio. You don't have to say the number, but maybe before the end of the show, maybe before the end of the segment, have you been offered what you'd call a profitable cash out? So, like, whatever your initial wager was, you've added to that, or have they kept you under your initial wager, or you've not even checked?
1: I hadn't even checked, but I will do it right now.
0: All right. I'm curious. I wonder, and I bet it's below what you've wagered. Now, if they win
1: which one are we going with? You want to know about the Spurs to Spurs win the Western Conference Finals.
0: Is it lower than your initial wager?
1: I
0: bet it is.
1: It is not.
0: Oh, okay. I stand corrected.
1: I'm going to go full disclosure here, okay? And if you want to unit shame me, you go ahead. I put 5 to win 23. It was plus 360. 5 to bring back 23. Right now, the cash out is $6.01. Hey, it's up. It's a profit.
0: I'm laughing because I would cash out.
1: What about Knicks to beat the Spurs, 5 to win 130, $6.22? They're trying to push me off the number, guys.
0: I know. I see, like, me going in thinking you were going to get below wager because so here's
1: why
0: the scenario,
1: aren't they
0: right?
1: Offering me anything for the Celtics? I don't understand.
0: We'll probably have the answer to this in the play of the day. If you lose tonight, your Spurs, if the Spurs lose tonight, that number obviously is going to go down because it's less likely they're going to win the finals because they're not one game to them, right? We all get that. Now, if they're like leading at halftime, that number might get to, we'll call it 10% of your initial wager, okay? So just keep an eye on it. I would pull out. I would make sure it doesn't happen because I thought you'd get under a wager to that to begin with, even at plus 360 odds. So interesting. That's...
1: What about I cash out the Spurs, but I leave the Knicks to beat the Spurs alive, and if they both win, that'll get bigger, right?
0: Here's what I would do. Yes, I would consider trying to win another bet at some point, and I'm talking like with whatever your budget is right now. I don't know what's in there. Are the Spurs at plus 280 or are the Spurs at plus 300? I saw minus 280 for the Thunder. If you're still sitting around like plus, I know this turned into a very heavy math segment here, but like if you're at plus like 200, it's probably a push. I probably would just, I don't know what I would do there.
1: I have the odds to win the finals in front of me.
0: Okay, let's do this. Let's do it. Let me go backwards. I'm going to go backwards here. I think the Spurs are the least likely. I think the Spurs are to win the finals. I bet the Spurs are 5-1.
1: They are not the least likely. They are the second most likely to win it all.
0: 5-1 still.
1: 5-1 is not the answer, my friend.
0: Okay.
1: The Spurs are plus 310.
0: Ew. All right. I would assume the Thunder are the favorite. The Thunder is probably minus money. The Thunder is probably like minus 220.
1: Minus 165.
0: These are both gross so far. I don't like. And I'm not saying they're gross because I'm missing. I would react. That's not helping, like, oh, I would bet that. Right. I'm guessing the Knicks would probably be plus 400 and the Cavs are plus 480. Or No, I don't like that. Plus 360 for the Knicks and plus 400 for the Cavs.
1: This is where Gaz loses money, everyone. Are you ready? Pay attention, because Uncle Gaz is about to play, is about to show his hand. The Knicks are plus 550. The Cavs are plus 2,000. And Gaz is about to bet the Cavs.
0: Yeah, I would bet the Cavs. And now it's all a big twist, right? Am I going to bet Spurs-Cavs to hedge myself on a fake wager I never did? But I'm too prideful to admit that I should have done the other bet. But this is a weird game going on up here. I'm due for a big future wager is what that means. Look out, college football season. The fact that I had Miami, a ticket to get to the national championship at 40-1, and a Thunder Knicks ticket that I never wagered means something big's happening this August.
1: You tried that on me over the weekend. We still have to talk Preakness. That'll be coming up in a little bit. But you tried that. Go ahead.
0: No. Yeah, I did try that on you over the weekend. It didn't work. It was very unsuccessful. And the Cavaliers are the team the Knicks are playing, by the way.
1: Yeah.
0: They destroyed Detroit. That game was never competitive. They, simple, easy. Let's describe it what it is in basketball. Who can put the ball in the net? Who can put the ball in the rim? Who can score more than the other people? Who? I feel like I just did a Ted Cruz there. And the little thing there, they put it, whoever can score more can win. Cleveland just ran it up and down the floor with Mitchell and Harden. Was never competitive in Game 7.
1: Yeah,
0: how
1: do you feel about this series now that you got the Cavs? The Knicks are pretty heavy favorites tonight. The Knicks are a 7.5-point favorite at home. Are they underestimating the Cavs right now with the way they've been playing?
0: Yes. If that line sticks for tomorrow, if that's 7.5 tomorrow, gosh, yeah. Like, we can do the rest of Russ thing. That's one of my new favorite phrases we've busted out this spring, even though you know it's ultimate cliche. Like, seriously, they just might be sitting around being like, you guys just had to play a game 7 on the road. You didn't have that much time to turn around. You've got some veterans on that team. You don't have the fresh legs like we do. We're going to smack you around in game 1 and see if you guys can recover from the punch we're going to throw, because they can score better than the Knicks. I know the Knicks have had moments where they looked as good as anybody in the history of the NBA scoring the basketball this postseason. But Mitchell and Harden doing just as good as anybody. Allen down low is a force. Mobley's been a mismatch from the days he came out of college. So, look, those are really good players the Cavs have had. Credit to the organization for building back that team now twice. Post-LeBron the first time, post-LeBron the second time. They're really, really good. And the trade made sense. You know, like, how many people thought last night James Harden in a game 7 was going to blow it? That Harden was going to launch like 40 shots. He's going to fall down. I love the tweet that somebody had. They're like, it's hard to watch an NBA game because you're hearing the music and you're hearing 2005 hip hop songs and it's another missed three and that's 11 in a row by your team. That is the NBA, basically. Harden didn't blow the game for him last night. So you might have a more controlled James Harden. They can score.
1: All right, make the prediction. How's the series going to go?
0: I would take the Knicks in 7. I would take the Thunder in... I'm going to hold off on my Thunder-Spurs take till the end of the show. I don't know yet. I'm going to hold off on that one. Thunder-Spurs, I'll tell you at the end of the show. And Knicks in 7 over the Cavs.
1: Spurs 7, Knicks 6. Spurs 7, Knicks 6. I get my Knicks-Spurs finals. I get Wemby... versus Mitchell Robinson gets to leave with a ring because he's gonna be gone. But I get a ring for him. OG, I'm very curious how healthy OG is gonna be tomorrow night. I'm also very disappointed. I didn't get to watch Knicks basketball yesterday. So thanks a lot, Cleveland and Detroit, for dragging it out. You guys stink. You're the worst. But Dr. Fred Dreher is the best. And that's why I love the integrative dental sleep devices of Boston Spa. I wish everybody could see Gaz's thumbs up because I did it right back to him. Dr. Dreher is phenomenal. I slept so good last night, like to the point where I almost didn't get up to the alarm. I slept through the alarm. Like it was like 3 minutes of the alarm going off before I woke up. That's how much I was out. And I know I wasn't snoring because the cat was sleeping on me. That's how I know. Like all these things are self-evident, but man, if you're snoring and you're just tired of it, and maybe the missus is tired of it and whatever, and you're waking up with sore throats and all these other things, this dental sleep device can make all the difference for your snoring and your obstructive sleep apnea. 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
25: 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They changed the game. Pandora was still trying to be kind of like radio in a way. 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Apple's 0.7, YouTube Music 0.7. Spotify pays 0.4 cents per stream, same as Amazon, and then Pandora's down to 0.1. 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
1: Evil D was in the office today.
0: Oh, God. What is she up to?
1: Doing most of my work for me. She insists that women don't break wind. She insists it. I'm like, listen, I'm married. I was married. I have a daughter. I know you guys do. I know. Like, you just stop lying. So she just texts me. She's like, hey, I'm done for the day. I'm going to take off. I'll see you in the morning. I go, smell you later, farter. And so I'm pretty sure that she's going to pull back and take a swing.
0: Well,
1: imagine, I'm in a management position in this damn building. What is wrong with this place?
0: Whether or not she does that or not, she allegedly is going to be hosting one week from today our Best of 2026 show. Yes, that's right. We have 9 segments worthy enough to be called the Best of 2026. One of only 2 times we do it the whole year. What are the top 9 most downloaded and listened to segments conversation you and I have had in 2026 so far? You're going to find out on Memorial Day. Delia, Evil D, whatever you call her, she will be hosting that for us. We appreciate that. 3 topics absolutely dominated. I went through the numbers today. 3 topics absolutely dominated the first nearly 6 months of sports talk in the capital region. Very easy when you really sit down and think about the 3 topics. So you'll hear a lot of those 3 topics 1 week from today.
1: Sam Castronova.
0: Yes.
1: Damon Ware previewing the Firebird season?
0: No.
1: Okay. I don't know after that, to be honest with you.
0: I'll give you January, March, and April, May. If you break it up like that, it's a little simpler.
1: So Super Bowl?
0: No.
1: Okay.
0: Do you want to keep guessing?
1: No, not really.
0: All right. One is very obvious in March. I think if you thought about it harder, one is really obvious.
1: Is it Sienna?
0: Yes.
1: Okay.
0: And McNamara.
1: Okay. And it's, you're getting a, just being.
0: You'll have to find out Monday what could have been a very hotly talked about conversation in January involving a New York team and changes.
1: Oh, okay. All right. I'm sorry. All right. All right. Okay. All right. Okay. Okay. All right. Okay. I just want to point something out. We continue to have horse racing insiders and experts join this show. We have the Brian Mariano who writes for the Pink Sheet. We have Matthew DeSantis from NYRA. We have Andrew Champagne, horse racing insider. Who got the exacta right for the Preakness? Who got it? Who bet the exacta and won this Saturday, guys?
0: Was that Andy Serling?
1: Do I look like Andy Serling to you?
0: That'd be you.
1: The best part is I literally was listening to Andrew Champagne on the show Friday while he was talking, and I went, I'm going to bet this. And then I forgot all about it. Didn't even watch the Preakness. I was too busy watching all the AF1 action this weekend. And then I looked down at my phone because you wrote about the Preakness, and I go, huh, who's right again? Not only did I get the exacta in the Preakness, guys, and my fine friends here listening to Levack and Gaz on Fox Sports Radio 95.9 and 980, I got the Black Eye Susan Preakness double. I got both of them. I got both of them. I got a little seed money getting ready for the Belmont. That's what I got. That's what I got over here. And guys, don't ask me who I bet because I don't know.
0: Now, you know what? Now I'm going to make it about myself now. Right, okay, I usually right. don't. Wait a second. You didn't say that pick on the air. You just did it on your phone while Andrew was talking. You're like, oh, I'm just going to fire this one off. Because you had that pick. But you don't have to share every pick with me. That's fine. That's a winner. Good for you. My dad had the same exacta. I'm like, the people I talk to the most, two people. Nobody's sharing. I'm out here talking about a 30-1 bomb bull by the horns. I'm going to hit a big best play Champagne's ever had. And I got two people to my left and right who are catching 50-1 tickets.
1: Yeah, you know, I feel terrible because remember those two pick fives I hit this year that I told you about before I hit them? And you bet both of those, right? You bet both of those?
0: Yes. One of those two I did actually bet. I just bet Sam's pick and then I didn't follow your pick.
1: Wait. So you didn't, so the answer is no, you didn't bet my pick five. There you go. For those of you guys who don't remember this, and by the way, make sure you're there the first Friday of the Saratoga meet for the third annual Levack race. This is the third or the fourth? This is third, right? Might be the fourth.
0: No,
1: there's a Levack. Levack always wins. Levack is the champion. I think this is the fourth.
0: Because we started in 23, so the 23 would have been 24, the 24.
1: No, because the first one was from our old station.
0: I was going to say, this is the third one I've attended. That's right, there have been four.
1: Yeah, so this is my fourth. This is my fourth. I think we'll just call it time for live action. I think that's what we're going to go with. And see if I can get, what's the announcer's name again? Because it's slipping my brain, my old brain.
0: Larry Colmus, it might be this year, I don't know.
1: Maybe Larry Colmus going, oh, it's time for live action. For those of you who don't remember, I hit a monster pick five because there's this nicer guy who comes up to us every week when we're at the track. And guys will talk to him in the middle of a segment. Guys will be like, hey, Sam! And then Sam doesn't realize that he needs a microphone to be heard. So Sam will start having a conversation with me as well. And I can't hear him. And that frustrates me. So I stopped listening and I felt bad. So I was like, whatever Sam says this week, I'm going to do. I'm all in. Sam is my guy. I feel bad. He's one of the nicest guys. And I never get to actually have a conversation with him. So Sam goes over and he gives us his pick five. Gaz bets it verbatim. I look at both of you and go, I love it. However, I've already bet and really like the seven horse in the upcoming race. I'm going to mix that in. Gaz went, good luck, whatever. I think you actually at me. And then the seven wins the first race. Sam comes over and apologizes for us losing because he didn't listen to me say that I bet the seven. You looked at me and went, I'll bet it. And then never bet it. Like, I'm not going to do that. That's not whatever. And then proceeded to try and jinx me out of my pick five for the rest of that day until I ended up hitting for over $4,000 on a pick five. So you get no plays from me, sir. Much like me in a bar full of hot chicks, no play. You get nothing.
0: I will be ears open more than ever before this year at the horse racing events, both at the Belmont. Can I say, are we finalizing details? Is that the way I'm going to phrase that today? We're finalizing details about our Belmont coverage here on Fox Sports, and then hopefully for Saratoga. My ears are more wide open. Golden Temple, that coward didn't run. Golden Temple, I think, would have actually won that race. And now we get ready for the Belmont in a few weeks here at Saratoga.
1: Yep, but Napoleon Solo and Iron Honor. They came in first and second. I hit that exacta. Again, I don't even know who won the Black Eye Susan, but I knew the day. I knew the day that it ran. That's what I knew. I was in. I never win the big races though, if we're being honest. So I'm very happy that I've got now some seed money, some fun money to play around with when we get to we get there. I had the double in the Preakness and then the Preakness exacta. That's what I did. That's what I did right there. How you doing? Just saying. Take that, Champ Pagny.
0: I'll back. Andrew may or may not join us again in a couple of weeks because it's going to get a little clouded here in June because we've got back-to-back Firebirds games coming up in June, so who knows? We do have Bonnie Bernstein, who's not a horse racing expert. She's going to join us Wednesday, so we will give him one more chance. Then again, I'm sure DeSantis is going to join us live in person when we're at the Belmont, so who knows?
1: Shapiro is going to join us. We're gonna have all of our friends.
0: Yeah. We had some good interaction with them on social media. I know we got caught up in one of those weather tweets with DeSantis, and I was complaining to him. It'll be a lot of fun. We're looking. Hopefully, you will stay hot. Did a lot of wagering talk in this first hour, and I don't see any money hitting my account quite yet. But it's gonna. It's a matter of time. Patience.
1: I'm telling you right now, I'm on a bit of a sports heater. Michigan wins the NCAA tournament. You know, everyone knows my favorite horse ever, Napoleon Solo, won the Preakness. Just learned that name not too long ago. I just bet the numbers. And, you know, Raiders got Mendoza. Yankees are freaking terrible. But if I get the Knicks, my friend, I'm on to something here. Who knows? Maybe I'll take my winnings, roll over to Mohawk Chevrolet, get myself a little grocery grabber, a little fun vehicle to go along with ScarJo, because you're never, Andy Gelcher asked me again, did I want to give back ScarJo? And I said, you are never getting her. You did a great, like this, this is how good you and Katie Duncan are at your jobs. You got me the vehicle that I've always wanted and I absolutely love. I'm looking at it right now out the window. You could feel this way about what you're driving. 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
1: It's Live. Time for the five biggest stories in the world of sports. We call it El Grande Cinco. It's the Big Cinco. It's brought to you by Mohawk Honda, where they always go out of their way to please you. Guys, what is story number five?
0: Over the weekend, a lot happened in sports. One of those things was the return of Aaron Rodgers. Aaron Rodgers announced that he would be back. Ian Rapoport and Moore noted that Aaron Rodgers has agreed to a one-year contract with the Pittsburgh Steelers up to $25 million. LeVac, it's the second year in a row. Did someone just cheer Aaron Rodgers? What happened there? That Aaron Rodgers will be back making his decision in May. What do you make of Aaron Rodgers coming back to the Pittsburgh Steelers?
1: This is the least breaking news ever. We all knew he was coming back. Did you see the alleged wife? Did you see the pictures of her?
0: I'm glad you set it up like that. I have not, no.
1: I'm gonna tag you and I'm gonna retweet it and say, readers. All right, so it's fabricated, I guess.
0: I was gonna say I've seen the rumors that it's a fake wife scenario we got going on here with Rodgers.
1: Yeah, they were alleging it was some woman named Brittany Starlight Lazinski. I guess.

0: Pablo Torre, whatever's left of Deadspin. I think that's awful announcing. Doesn't somebody want to make a career of chasing down Aaron Rodgers' wife and saying this is who she is and getting clicks on it?
1: Unless she's fake, I guess. It does feel... Right? Yeah. I mean, it feels like we have better things to do, but if TMZ can't find her, does she even exist? Like, is she even real?
0: That is a great... Someone get on that at TMZ. That's the only thing I'm finding interesting about Rodgers anymore. I'm good. The Steelers have four quarterbacks on their roster because they've had to reorganize their entire franchise because of him. They took Drew Aller early. Mason Rudolph's out there. Will Howard's on. Someone's going to likely get cut. I'm assuming it's going to be Rudolph, but they had to restructure their draft strategies in case he doesn't come back. We move on to story number four here. It's the Mets and the Nationals. Mets coming off the Subway Series matchup with the Yankees. Christian Scott on the mound for the Mets tonight. Hot one in the nation's capital. Seen reports of getting up to as hot as 98 degrees tonight. Woo! In D.C. Jake Irvin on the mound for the Nationals. Levesque, is there a number in your mind? Judgment-free zone here, everybody. We can all admit this. Is there a number in your mind where you're like, you know what? We love sports. We get paid to talk about it. We get paid to do it professionally. If it gets this hot, I'm not sitting outside at a baseball game.
1: Is there beer? If there's beer, I'll probably sit outside at a baseball game. No, I'm good. Okay. I think this is where it's beneficial to have been a lard ass for most of my life. I'm always uncomfortable. You know what I mean? It's like the Incredible Hulk. Like, what's your secret? I'm always angry. I go to Disney in August, and everybody's like, oh my God, it's going to be so hot. You're going to be sweating. I sweat peeling an orange. Oh no, I tied my shoes and I'm dripping. This is my life. Welcome to my world. You should all be this uncomfortable, and here I am, you know? So lose a little bit of weight, but I'm never going to lose my toughness when it comes to heat and sweating.
0: Remember Joe Fortenbaugh? And I know he does stuff for the Four Letter Network, but he was the one screaming, where's the water in Vegas? Where are they going to get all the water? Which, I got to be honest, I stopped caring. I don't know. I mean, that was his thing. I don't know how that developed at all, whether or not they found the water or not. But I think there was a point somewhere of that wild water take about Vegas sports teams of, hey, maybe that baseball team, the A's, when they move, people won't want to sit in a desert, in 100-degree desert heat and watch the Athletics play. That should have been a factor in moving the team unless they're going to build a dome. I remember the last baseball game professionally I had gone to with my wife. We saw Orioles Rays before we had kids, and we were in the right field, and we were baking. I'm like, I can't. I don't think we're even married. I'm like, I can't do this to this poor woman. She decided to come to a baseball game with me, and now she's out here just burning like a lobster in 98 degree heat.
1: Yeah, it turns out that, I don't know if you've heard of this. It's a new technology. They have pipes. They can pipe things like liquids, and then they also have containers like bottles. They can transport the water.
0: A little too hot.
1: Yeah. I'm just putting out options. I don't know. I'm no Fortenbaugh. I'll tell you right now, I'm with Fortenbaugh. There will never be a professional NFL team in Las Vegas. It won't happen. There's not enough water.
0: 82 degrees is the number for me. 83 degrees, you won't see me out there. All right, that's it. Have to pay me to be out there. Story number three, Yankees Blue Jays, 7:05 first pitch tonight in the Bronx. On the mound for the Yankees tonight's Ryan Weathers, and on the mound for the Toronto Blue Jays, you might know him as the pride of Mohawk Valley Community College. Woo! Maybe of Cicero North Syracuse High School, who should have been a New York Yankee, or did he leverage them out of a deal? That is Patrick Corbin. Levesque, I don't know how close he lives to me now, the former Clay, New York native, but what do we make of the former not New York Yankee now pitching against the Yankees tonight? And he's had some interesting seasons after he signed with the Nationals years ago.
1: I think that we're probably the only ones who remember that he leveraged the Yankees to get more money or whatever, or did whatever he did, like everyone else has in Major League Baseball. But I don't care. I just need a win. Okay, we haven't won. You see your boy coming for me on X, 90s kid. But Jeff Levesque, 27 rings, right? How can you complain? He didn't say complain. About the Yankees, they had 27 rings. Now I want wings. And he would hashtag cry about it. I wrote back, because we don't have 28 yet. That's why I complain about it. No, we got to start winning, man. That was a bad series against the Mets. A little bit of a downward trend. not enjoying where

0: at. I don't care if it's Corbin. I don't care if it's you. I don't care if it's Baron Corbin pitching. We need a win.
1: I heard a rumor out there that Baron Corbin's coming back to the WWE, but he's actually the gingerbread man. The Trick Williams, Sami Zayn storyline that poor Baron Corbin's been trotted out as the gym. I don't know if that's true or not. I know Patrick Corbin, if you haven't followed his career, he's never been a guest on the show, which is rare with the New York connections and the upstate New York connections. Didn't play baseball till his junior year in high school. And he played because his friends convinced him. Then his senior year, he went undefeated, 14-0, 140 strikeouts. Yeah, he's one of those people. I think he showed up in like flip-flops to the baseball tryout or something stupid. Anyways, I think the Yankees win big tonight. And Corbin's continued to find his... Have the kids throw lefty. There's the moral of the story. Corbin threw lefty. Have him throw lefty, kids. Get out there and throw lefty. Story number two. It is the Western Conference Finals tonight. 8 o'clock. Yeah, we'll move to 8:30. 8:30 tip-off tonight. Peacock, the Thunder host, the Spurs. We covered a lot of this in hour number one. If you missed it, check it out. Apple, Spotify, download, subscribe, rate, and review. 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LeVac, Spurs, Thunder. We didn't mention this, by the way. I know this is an Amazon thing, but do you have any issues with SGA's MVP reveal being ruined by Shams and the people at Amazon kind of taking exception to it, especially Blake Griffin, who said, quote, to Shams, "Hey, Shams, it's a Sunday. Go to brunch, you nerd."
0: I mean, this is the world we live in. You get rewarded for being first. Like, I don't, locally, we know that Roger Weiland has a crystal ball. Like, it's, you get rewarded for being first. So it sucks. It takes away the pageantry and the fun for the rest of us. But how are you, you know, how are you going to punish a guy for doing what his job is?
1: I cannot believe people cared about this. I retweeted it. I'm like, I cannot believe anyone cared about this. I can't believe Amazon cared. He works for ESPN. His job is not to give the competition the stories. His job is not to work with the NBA to promote the NBA. If you want to say like the whole insider game has run its course, like the idea that people really need the breaking news as soon as possible for any type of information that's not gambling, I would actually love to hear that discussion. That might be a discussion for one. But why would Amazon think he wouldn't break the... He doesn't work for you guys. He can break it whenever he wants.
0: I mean, be mad at whoever told him.
1: Right. And if he worked for ESPN and then undercut ESPN's programming, that's a different story. Or the ESPN bosses said, "Hey, can you come on the show and break the news for us?" So even that sounds a little outdated. Like, come on at 5:22 on a Sunday and tell us who won the MVP rather than tweet. Those are the storylines in the Western Conference Finals. We move on to story number one. It deserves to be number one. It is game seven tonight. Canadians, Sabres, 7:30, ESPN. I watched a little bit of this game six action. Actually, a lot of game six. It was a great Saturday night in sports. The Canadians crowd was awesome. 20,000 plus. There's like two goals within the first 3 minutes. The Sabres come back. It's LeVac, I know you're not a big hockey fan. I know it's not on the highest rankings for me either. But game seven hockey, I can sell you on a New York team, a 7:30 puck drop, crazy Buffalo fans. This is everything everybody wants in Western New York.
0: It's your fault that I'm even remotely interested in this. I mean, it is a game seven. That's always great. The two greatest words in all of sports, game seven. But you, in your, you know, Southern Canada love, I actually have the Sabres in a future to win the whole, to win Lord Stanley's Cup. So I'm going to monitor this game. I'm not going to watch it. I'm going to hope for another, like, what, 8-3 thumping. But I'm going to monitor this game and hope for a good buyout afterwards.
1: Buffalo fans, you deserve this tonight. Come on. I would never wager this game tonight. I'm seeing no plus money plays. Too much heartbreak involved in the Sabre franchise. No. No wager. Fun. Enjoy it. Rooting for the Sabres. It's the heart play tonight. That, ladies and gentlemen, boys and girls, children of all ages, is the Big Cinco. The five biggest stories in the world of sports is brought to you by our friends at Mohawk Honda. It's Mohawk Honda, where they always go out of their way to please you. We're not going to be at Mohawk Honda 2 weeks from now, moving that back to June 8th. So a little programming note there. A lot of programming stuff moving around here in the summer. That's all good things. You know, I said in the podcast promotion there that you can listen to us wherever you want. How about you get a new vehicle or a pre-owned vehicle? I know there's some of you people, and I'm not judging. I'm just, welcome to 2026, where you just get like a cord and you plug it into your phone. 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I can't hear you guys because I drove 45 minutes up the road. It's 2026. Guess what? The future also includes you not texting while driving and voice communicating and calling people and doing all these things and having these. Just upgrade your vehicle. Mohawk Honda will have the rides that you can have that make your life easier and less stressful and be more focused on the road and more focused on the things that are important to your life. 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
0: Of the week is Sam Castronova with 316 yards passing, 9 touchdowns, 0 interceptions. Oh, yeah, 0 interceptions. I mean, he might be better than he was last year, and last year he was the MVP of the league.
1: He was awesome. He makes a play in that first quarter in particular, I think is the best play I've ever seen him make. I'm a little jealous of the broadcasters, who, by the way, nice job. Pretty good job there by the squad in Michigan. They got to see that play in person, that early play by Castronova. It looked like shades of Josh Allen and Mike Vick with one of those early touchdowns. Castronova was great. A lot happens in that game. I don't want to send this back to you quickly because usually – I take the first shots of the Firebirds, not shots, like, you know, first one to pew pew send off his hot takes. I do want to send this back to you because credit to you, you nailed this. Special teams was a massive factor in that game.
0: Yeah. Evan Bird's, you know, figuring it out. I think he did enough to be the guy. I saw a lot of people taking shots at him.
1: I'm sorry. For those who don't know what happened, that happened when we were off the air Friday. Evan Bird got traded on Saturday. Who did he get traded for those who don't know?
0: He was already, so we had already traded for him. We just finally brought him back in. So that had happened. But he was made active during the week. They announced him as the kicker. But a lot of it's, I want to say this since we're on this. A lot of you owe Damon Ware an apology. A lot of you owe, maybe not you guys, maybe not, but a lot of you owe Damon Ware an apology. Matthew Bopp, my guy on X, even though he's usually very obnoxious to me about the Yankees and the Raiders and all those things. But Real or Mirage, Damon Ware is the best coach in the Capital District in the last 20 years. I would say it's pretty real because he does what's right for the name on the front of the jersey. He attempts to do what's right for everybody involved, but it's always about winning. And that old saying keeps coming to mind. Head coaches and general managers who listen to fans are doomed to become one. So some of you owe my dog an apology. And that's, I'm very, very, very, very much you owe an apology. And you can figure out why. But that, yeah, I mean, kicking is such an important part of arena football. The nets, the ball never dies. That's the mantra of the league, because you hit the bar, it's live. It comes off the net, it's live. If you don't hit the net on a kickoff, you don't necessarily have to get a deuce every time, but if you don't hit the net, now it's a short field, and the dude's coming at you full speed as the tackler. That makes a gigantic difference in how you can defend it. So I think you're going to see a lot of improvement in the special teams, but I do feel like Lorenzo Jones being out early and a couple of different things definitely changed the way the defense performed as well.
1: If they win a few more games this season, on our Friday show, we had a quick, like maybe 90 seconds, maybe quicker than that, passing conversation about potential MVPs of the league. Number one for Michigan, Williams put his name in that conversation with that performance. He is the best player I've seen play against anybody for the Firebirds this season. He was tremendous. He was unstoppable in that game. Now, look, a lot of stuff happened on defense for the Firebirds. They might have had different matchups, but he was really great. Gosh, maybe one other time, and I don't even know if this is the best comparison because it was a different league at this point. There's a really good argument to be made that the Firebirds should have lost that game. I believe that game on this schedule was more of a test than even Washington was. And someone could point to a controversial call in the Washington game. Who said that? You said that?
0: I said it Friday.
1: Oh, well, guess what? Knock it down. Say it's correct, because this was a bigger challenge than Washington. Like, they almost lost this game. They should have lost this game. And I feel, and I say should have, because I feel for Arsenal fans today. I do.
0: Why?
1: Because this is one of the most frustrating things in sports. That coach for Michigan blew him that game. You, me, and our friend Lori are texting during that game. To me, Albany was in a position to win and hang on and everything else. But the botching of the rules, the botching of clock management by Michigan cost them that game. Just real quick, look, you go watch the game on YouTube. I don't think I'm being too critical here. There's a play in the game where Michigan they cut the lead to 4, okay? So it's 60-56. Michigan has the ball for the conversion. Rather than going for 2, which would have made it a 2-point game, they decide to kick the extra point to make it a 3-point game. Okay, I wouldn't have done that in arena football, because what I would have done is I would have made it a 2-point game and then had my kicker attempt the deuce, which he had made earlier in the game. And now if you're down 2 and you put it through, 58 plus 2 is 60. You've got a tie game with the likelihood of you getting the football back as the last team to hold the ball high, because you're under 3 minutes to go and you've got 3 timeouts. We know how it goes in arena football. The team who has the ball last in a close game has got the best chance to win. They didn't do that. So it's 60-57. Okay. Now it's under 2 minutes. It's like 2:30 to go. Okay. Michigan's watching Albany with the ball. They don't use their timeouts. And it's the thing that drives me nuts in football more than any other sport. You cannot put time back on the clock. We see in the NFL game and the college game, there's the 2-minute warning, the 1-minute timeout. You know, you can't call it a warning to scare the college kids, but you can't put the time back on the clock. So it's so valuable to use those timeouts. So if your team does get the football, you have the most maximum amount of time with the ball. They don't do that. Then, and this wasn't said on the broadcast, but I'm just kind of, maybe I'm throwing a little bit too much shade here, but there's a negative play, Casanova sack, right? And Michigan screams for a timeout. I don't think the coach knew the rule, because on the broadcast, they said they called the timeout and they come back 20 seconds later. They're, oh, by the way, yeah, Michigan doesn't have to take a timeout because in arena football, they stopped the... I'm like, I think that coach didn't know the rule and they saved his butt. So look, Albany won. Albany made the plays at the end. Albany did what they did. But I can't say that game was not without Michigan's coaching staff fumbling through the rules in the last 4 minutes of the game.
0: I love the white hat in that game, because I thought he did a great job explaining everything. You know what I mean? Like that position you're talking about right now.
1: Oh, for sure.
0: Yeah, he did a great... It's rare that we get to compliment refs, but the white hat ref, the lead ref, he did a great job. I mean, I see where you're coming from, but all of that factors into why this team is 6-0. Like, Damon Ware makes the right calls. There was already injuries in the Firebird secondary, and then Lorenzo Jones gets suckered in. He gets hit, and he throws 2 back. He throws 1 punch back. He might stay in the game, and then all of a sudden, it's now... Now is Williams alone as much as he is. Like, there was a point where they called me and tried to get me to Michigan to play defensive back because we didn't have any left. So like I said, I think all these things come together, right? Like based on what you said, I could go back to the miracle on South Pearl Street and say, well, we shouldn't have won that game. You know what I mean? Like, things happen the way they happen.
1: Yes, that was the game I was referencing. Yeah. Exactly right. Coach Ware knew the rules.
0: Yep.
1: He knew them better than anybody, including, oh gosh, I'm going to call him Corpus Christi. It was a team from Texas. I'm blanking on the team. They were botching the kneels and everything else. Like, they're going backwards and not realizing they're stopping the clock.
0: Warbirds.
1: Coach Ware does. Yes.
0: I think that the reason I was worried about this game is you're six games into the season, you're dealing with every injury under the sun, you're exhausted, and you know the bye week is coming. Like, everybody knew the bye week is coming. So, like, I think 15 guys came back. Like, a decent amount of people just bailed. Like, they're like, see in Albany in 2 weeks, basically. So, that's why I thought if there was ever a chance that we didn't play our best football, it would be that game. But Damon Ware got the guys going where they belong. Brandon Cisse is going to get crap for the last two, that game and the Washington game. But I will tell you that Brandon Cisse's coaching ability has gotten stronger and stronger and stronger ever since I met him, ever since he started coaching. And I don't think you can blame him for Williams being alone when, again, there, you know, Darian Townsend has had to play defensive back. Like, and Darian's a plus level athlete, and his intellect is for football is second to none. But they did what they needed to do to be 6-0. And I sat up last night and I went, hold on a second. So we got a bye week. But now, if you go and look at the standings, I will tell you that if everything falls just right and the Firebirds go 7-0 on May 30th, they could have already, we could have already clinched a playoff spot because it's the six. So the top six make the playoffs. I know some people are just learning this. The first and the second seed get a bye. Three plays six, four plays five. But if the Firebirds go to 7-0, the three teams that are on the bottom right now. There's four teams. There's 1-4 Oceanside. There's 1-4 Beaumont. There's 1-4 Oregon. And there's 1-5 Michigan. If the Firebirds win on the 30th, that means that they have beat all four of those teams. So head-to-head, they would have the tie break. The worst record that the Firebirds could have would be 7-5, and the best record that these teams, if everything falls right, could have would be 7-5, which would mean that the Firebirds could lock up a playoff spot in week 8 of the season.
1: It's unbelievable. I want it. Look, I'm not kissing up to Coach Ware. It's going to seem like I'm way too biased for him on this answer. But seriously, think about this. You listen to the show right now. Think about this. All the New York teams in any sport, basketball, hockey, baseball, you listen to this show, you know this. Like, managers, and you can take this to any level you want. I don't care if you do this at the college or high school level. Like, when you watch sports as a fan or a former athlete or a parent, I don't care. Like, there can be times that it makes sports fun. You can question whether or not that decision should have been made. Hey, should this pitcher have been taken out of the game? Hey, should we have had this shooter in the lineup? We get all the examples, right? I think never. Seriously, how often have you gone to a home Albany Firebird? And we can add the Empire here if you want, but I do just do Firebirds for a smaller sample size. How much have you ever gone to a game and said the coach cost us the game today? How often have you done that at a Jet game? Or a Knick game, or a Yankee, or a Met game, or you Albany Seattle. Like, hey, this was the wrong team. We recruited the wrong kid. And look, there's a little fun in that frustration, because when you win and you feel better about it. I've never left a Firebird game ever and said, I think Coach Ware should have done this, this, and this to win the game. Even the biggest criticism Coach Ware has faced since he took over, I'm going to wash away the AB stuff because that's not like a rational conversation. That's not even, like, we're not even doing that one. The biggest criticism he faced is he didn't sign Darius Prince. That was the biggest criticism he's ever. Maybe, Levack, maybe you've got a different one. Maybe you hear it more from the flock. But I think that from my perspective, the biggest criticism he faced, that's more of a GM actually, even than a head coach, is not signing Prince. And do you know what's happened since they haven't signed Darius Prince? They haven't lost a game. So, like, when you have a game like that where Michigan is botching everything and you've got another example of Coach Ware hasn't been criticized in the market in 2 years, feel fortunate, Albany sports fans, that you'd never complain about a head coach that all he does is win.
0: I want to, like, to that point about who he hasn't signed, that is the criticism he gets. Like, and you guys fall in love with these players, and I love it. I absolutely love it. But remember, AF1 is a business. Dudes make business decisions. And I'm not saying as in don't make plays they're supposed to play, because Darius Prince will literally cripple himself to get one more yard on the football field. You can never question that dude's toughness. I will never question that dude's toughness. But he makes decisions based on what's best for him on a business level. Ware does what's best for him on a business level. And sometimes those two things aren't the same. And it's not about a good guy and a bad guy. It's about business. Sometimes you got to focus on business. You don't have to. And I love you guys for that. Stop. For those of you who like to criticize Ware for who he doesn't sign and who he does sign, you're undefeated. If the Raiders went undefeated, I would push Max Crosby down a staircase. And I love that dude as a fan. Be undefeated. Enjoy it. That's all I'm saying. I get frustrated on behalf of my dude. That's all I do. All right. Listen, we got to take a break. We're up against it. We are up against it. I don't think I've ever been more gung-ho to cover.
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0: Nashville hosting the Super Bowl in February of 2030. This would showcase the new Titans Stadium, and it would be the first time the Music City got to host the Super Bowl. And it might be the first time in a very long time that I beg to go to cover the Super Bowl. I don't even need to go to the game. I just want to go to Nashville.
1: There's a chance the next time, hopefully the world doesn't change too much, the next time you and I might be at a Super Bowl, might be at Nashville. We've wanted this selfishly, you and I, for a lot of years. Like when this was first rumored, gosh, I want to say 2021 was the first time that Nashville was being floated around as a city for the Super Bowl. And then the stadium stuff started up for Nashville. I was hoping for it over the next few years. And there was a rumor that it could have been 2028. 2028's allegedly going back to Vegas. It's been announced. And 27's Atlanta.
0: I thought 27 is Inglewood. I thought.
1: Correct. Right. Okay. This is where it gets confusing. The 2026 season, the 2027 Super Bowl. That's my fault. No, that's my fault. All right. 2027 Super Bowl.
0: So the next Super Bowl will be at SoFi, then Mercedes-Benz in Atlanta. Then Allegiant in Vegas, and then potentially Nashville.
1: Yep. Okay. I'm glad we made that distinction because that does get a little tricky. The 2030 Super Bowl, not the season, will be in Nashville. Yeah, like it could have jumped ahead of those two cities was the point I was making, and I would have liked it to because you and I have covered, selfishly, two Super Bowls in those cities. I wanted to do Nashville. I'm excited for that city. I bet it's going to be an awesome time.
0: Yeah, it does bring an interesting question to me, though. Because again, I'm all in. Like if it is Nash Vegas, like honestly, the only one I don't have a lot of interest in going to Los Angeles. That's, and again, being selfish, I've always felt like if you build a new great stadium, you should be on the short list of hosting a Super Bowl. I believe that. I think it's just good for the league. I think it puts money back in the pockets of the people who built the stadium. Should Buffalo get one?
1: No.
0: Because it's cold?
1: No. Too cold. From all the rules I've heard, too cold, not enough hotels, as you mentioned, Jacksonville, all this stuff. Like, is there enough to do? Do people want to travel in? What are the parties? What are the venues? As much as I'd love to say the Super Bowl is just about the game, I did not realize that till the first one I covered with you in 2017. Gosh, I am old and so are you. And I'm like, Houston, like, it was far more about the game. It was about the NFL experience for kids, and it was about Radio Row, and it was about going to the parties and events and celebrating the city. So I would lean towards no. I saw Barrett Media did a poll today. They said, of these four cities, which one are you most excited for as a media member to go to? Los Angeles, Atlanta, Vegas, or Nashville? And the first comment, could not miss, the first comment the guy wrote, New Orleans.
0: I mean, New Orleans was awesome, but if you've never been to Nashville, it, as the kids say, it hits different. It's just, it's got everything. And it's all in one really small area. Like, I would imagine the Super Bowl is going to be like the CMA Fan Fest on steroids. Like, it's, I think it's, it might be one of the perfect places to host it. I don't know. I just, I know you're right about the infrastructure of Buffalo and why they can't, but it does feel weird that they can't. Could they, all right, since you are basically a Southern Canadian, and you love their anthem more than you love ours and all that stuff, what if Toronto was part of the host city? Because I bet you Toronto's got the infrastructure as far as hotels.
1: Oh, totally different conversation. Toronto can host the Super Bowl. I think in our lifetime, an international city will host the Super Bowl. Toronto, of the international cities, I believe, is the most likely. Toronto would get it before Buffalo. Definitely. I could absolutely see that happening.
0: Could, I mean, since we've been to somewhere... Listen, last time I was at the San Francisco games, Santa Clara, San Francisco, there you were in buses all the freaking time, like all the time. So what's to stop Buffalo and Toronto working together to host the Super Bowl? Is the logistics too difficult because of the weather at that time of the year, too, to travel that far?
1: I would assume customs probably, yeah. Too. Like, you know, international travel. We know how tight security is within those cities and how intense it is. Then you'd be working with the Canadian government and the American government. So, and look, people who are, we'll call it foreign media members, I don't know what, how much, if at all, is different in their security when they come in and out of Radio Row and anything else, but I'm sure they'd be fine because there's a lot of international media. So, yeah, it'd be awesome. Here's what we need to do, and I'll start shaming people now. We have a little different sales setup here at iHeart Albany. Let's get back there. Let's hope the Bills do well, the Jets, the Giants. Let's get back. You and I were not there. I ended up in Atlantic City. Thank you to some future wagers. You know, maybe there's a chance it's Atlantic City or the Super Bowl. We both, I don't want to speak for you. I think we'd prefer to do both. I think we'd prefer to be at whatever the Super Bowl is, especially with some of those cities we've covered before and Nashville and Atlantic City. So come on, sales team. Help out your favorite radio host, Levack and Gaz.
0: Those are two different things. Two favorite radio hosts are Quinn and Cantara. We are also here, though. They don't love us the way they love those two.
1: What do you mean?
0: They don't love us like they love those two. They don't love us like that.
1: I didn't hear about this.
0: Yeah, they don't. Not the way they love those two. Those two, they love those two way more than us. That's just all there is to it. But I hear there's a chance of some new people calling some shots around here. So who knows? We'll see what's going on. You know, basically because I now know how to turn off people's key fobs. So I'll just lock them out if they don't do what I want. I've learned a lot of things. I'm very excited about Nashville. I'm very excited about all of it. And I'm excited that, listen, by then, who knows who the best team is? That's the beauty of the NFL. Everything moves. Everything changes. OTAs are going on right now. Having some fun with that. I love me some NFL football. Hopefully it's a great year for us. Actually, we got a big third hour. So let's rally. Let's take a second. Let's catch our breath. And I still haven't told you why I was late to the pre-show meeting. That's coming up. And a lot more.
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2: 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It comes out. Nobody knows this either. It drops. 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
3: When is the last time you can remember an NFL head coach being fired for cause and the team winning the appeal? The team winning the appeal and not having to pay the guy. Because I think it takes a special level of dirty human for that to happen. And we're talking about somebody who maybe was a head coach at Ohio State. That's how dirty of a human you have to be. Have you seen the list? Urban Meyer, not getting paid. You are not the recipient of the check. Do not take the bag. Do not pass go. Do not collect $30 million.
6: I was thinking about Herb even before this story broke today, because I'm getting more and more of these, like, we're going to talk. I know the UFC coming up here in a little bit and the event with the Paul brothers, two different things. And the Netflix has Swamp Kings on there. It's like, man, Herb would not work in 2026. Oh my God. He coached in the pros. That's right. He coached for the Jets. How did that terribly is how it went. That
3: didn't was like kick 5 years a kicker. Ago. He kicked a kicker.
6: But you know what? The kicking of Lambeau is really why he never got his $30 million, according to the reports today. Because a lot of things happened when he was there, but they, the Jaguars, were able to say, we fired him with cause. And that's how we're out of this, because here's what he did. Didn't matter the wacky stuff, that video that I still feel a little bit differently there with people about, like, the girl grinding on him at the bar. That didn't get him fired. The fact that the team wasn't very good, that didn't get him fired. The fact that he kicked the guy and the guy sued the school, sued the team. Look, Urban Meyer to school, right? But he sued the team is really what got him fired. A hostile work environment.
3: Did you ever look closely at the video of him at the bar? I've gone back and looked at it. He's actually between Vrabel and Rossini. It's not even. It's very. A lot of people don't look close enough to see that. That's what's really happening there. I just can't believe he's not getting any of it. Like, you would think these NFL contracts, they're almost always so ironclad that the guy, unless, you know, short of doing something seriously scandalous, and I you and I don't really agree. I think the bar is a really bad look. It's a bye week. You didn't travel with your team. You're being gross in public. Like, I think it's a really bad look. Do I think it should cancel out an ironclad contract? Probably not. No, unless there was verbiage in there of like, hey, don't embarrass us in public, which, you know, would have to be very specific, which I can't imagine any attorney or agent would allow to be in there. But that and the kick, I mean, I'm shocked he didn't get some of the money. I'm shocked it wasn't like, hey, give him $5 million, he'll go away, or give him $10 million, he'll go away. Not that Urban Meyer needs money. He's set for life. But I wonder if this is going to start a trend of teams like, hey, follow that dude, get all the pictures we can get, because just in case we got to let him go. 2-11 record. Let's make sure we don't have to cough up that last $30 million. Let's get some videos. Let's paparazzi this dude.
6: Describe this, take this how you want. I'm sure if you're in your 60s, you might think of this differently. Your 80s, your 40s, your 20s. Everybody is going to have a different... Why did I just count by 20s there? I don't know. Everyone's going to have a different way to view this next thing. Is he the end of hard coaches who are football coaches? Like, how I describe that, like, what somebody thinks is a difficult coach or a coach who's tough on you, who's in their 70s, is probably going to laugh at the person who says that about a coach in their 20s. But look across football in general now. Like, guys who would be terrifying or you'd fear or you never would want to cross or yell and scream and rip you a new one. Urban Meyer feels like the last one. And that style didn't work in the pros. They laughed at it. They're like, yeah, it's in college anymore. Signetti's not like that. Signetti's just like, doesn't look like he has any emotion behind those eyes. And he really, we talked to the UAlbany strength coach, like, their practices are less than 2 hours. Saban's retired. Belichick's doing barstool hits. Probably Dan Campbell is the last one. Like, I wonder if this, the end here of Urban Meyer, is the end of the super hard nosed football coach. Because if you try this, you're going to lose $30 million. You're going to lawsuits, harassments, and everything. It's not the same world anymore.
3: I think maybe the end of the one gear hard-nosed coach. Because like Cignetti and Campbell and Harbaugh, and there's a lot of guys out there that are no-nonsense tough guys. But like you've seen Dan Campbell. He's doing up-downs with the team. You know, Harbaugh, he's out there playing catch with the quarterback. And I think when you separate yourself from the team and you're a pure disciplinarian, you're done. I think if you make a point to relate to the team, but you're hard on them when they're wrong, you can still be successful and still be around. But you can't, that can't be your only gear anymore. Like it just, that's, I see, I'm not even a coach, and I see a difference between the guys who played here in 2018 to 2021 to the guys who play here now. Like I see it. Like some of, and it's not all of them, but there are guys who are just like, What do you mean you don't do everything for me? Like, wait, no, sorry. But like, what do you mean you're mean to me? Like we've literally had guys leave because they think they should be kissed up to. And it's like, dude, what are you, you're still doing a job. Like you're still getting paid to do a job, do it well and you'll be fine. But like it works because the team is successful. Now, if that's going on and the team isn't successful, you're going to go the way of Urban Meyer. But I can tell you this, Coach Ware's never kicked one of our players. So that, I guess that's a major difference. But like to your point, like even like you're coaching your kids T-ball right now. You're not coaching the way your dad coached you. You can't.
6: No. And I'm not saying my dad's style was wrong or right. I think it was more right than wrong. That was a shock. Like I can't remember if I said this to you on or off the air, but like it blew me away. Not just like, hey, this is the first time like doing youth sports with my kids, but like, this is not what it was 30 years ago. And I'm sure somebody in 1997 had the same reaction to somebody in 1967. Like, this is not how we were. And it is a generational. Herb's the last one. Like, because now it sets a standard, right? All these coaches who want to jump from college to the pros are going to see what happened to him losing out of his money. Coaches who are active right now, who might have years remaining on their contract, will know, if I do these things, I will not get paid. And a lawsuit has now set a precedent for going forward of what this thing can do. Yeah, I don't know if we're ever going to see a coach like him again. I really don't.
3: Well,
6: I don't.
3: You said the athlete.
6: I don't know if the athlete responds to it anymore.
3: But there's that. We both agree that he should have been fired for cause, right? Because he kicked Lambo.
6: Yeah, you know what? And I think two things can be right here. Like, I don't think Urban Meyer in any way is a bad football coach, and I do think he should have been fired. Like, he gave it a shot. Even when Jacksonville hired Urban Meyer, the moment he got hired, they faced criticism because of all the stuff off the field and how it ended at Ohio State. But people forgot, like, hey, this guy can still coach football. We forget this about Nick Saban. Like, Nick Saban had the Dolphins, like, what, at 500? I think it was, their record was 9-7 or 8-7-1, something like that. It was a different... And then he jumped to Alabama. Spurrier, I believe, had an injury at quarterback that threw off. So, like, these guys still know football. It's just this thing of, like, you can't treat people like that. There are rules and unions and associations that, like, these are grown men. These aren't kids.
3: I think where I'm parting from you, I think you can still be a hard ass, but you can't be stupid. You know what I mean? Like if Urban Meyer was just a tough disciplinarian head coach, and by the way, successful, he was not successful at Jacksonville, but didn't kick his players, sure, maybe he gets fired for losing, but he doesn't lose his $30 million. The fact that he didn't understand the line between physical abuse and hard-nosed coaching, that's why he lost his money. That and again, you weren't successful, you kicked a player, and you embarrassed us in public. And by the way, I'm paying you a lot of money. You can fly back with the team for the bye week and then leave. You don't have to save money on travel for me, Chief. Like you can go to your hometown bar later. Because that was the deal, right? Jacksonville played in Cleveland, then had the bye week. Yeah. He stayed behind and hung out at his bar and embarrassed the team by making a spectacle of himself. On top of kicking Lambeau, on top of being a terrible coach, and on top of smelling like Ohio State, which is terrible. Like, nobody wants to smell like Ohio State. There's never going to be an Ohio State cologne, you know? The stank. They would call it Ohio stank. That's what it would have to be.
6: It'd be
3: HPU. Sorry.
6: If you could drop different players, this is why I love sports talk radio. Like, if you could drop a different player in a different era, how would they go? If you dropped a different person in this system, how would they go? Those are always those fantasy conversations. We can always debate those things. What would Urban Meyer be like in the transfer portal? Like, if that famous Florida Gator team, is like Tebow's doing midnight workouts with war paint on. They're, you know, they're not partying like these other kids. They're out there. I wonder if there was like the 60th kid on the team. They're like, honestly, I kind of would have liked to party. I'm going to leave. I don't want to be, you know, they're

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7: With Levack and Gaz. man, I gotta tell you, I every once in a while I don't love being right. You know what I mean? Like we had this conversation where was it Friday? We were talking about the Ronda Rousey Gina Carano fight, and I was like, dude, it's gonna be over before it starts. Like, it's gonna be over in no time. I was a little worried that Carano was gonna get beat up a little bit. You know what I mean? Like, I don't like seeing women bleed, especially from the face. Like, that's just, I don't like it. I love that they're fighters. I love that they're tough. I didn't like seeing Nate Diaz bleed, if we're being perfectly honest. And he's still bleeding, I think. Like, he's emptied three times over. But, like, I did not think it was going to be 17 freaking seconds. I didn't think she was going to get tapped in I thought she had a good minute and a half in her. No, it's 17 seconds? Were you disappointed, or did you just feel smart?
8: A lot happened on Saturday. I'll tell you, a lot on this entire card. I will go back to Gina and Ronda because they need the first shot at this whole thing. I just want to paint the picture for you quickly because last guest, I like doing this sometimes because I like finding out how people consume the content, how their day goes. We, the Kozlowski family, we were gassed on Saturday. We are in it, right? Three boys, T-ball games, birthday party. Like, that was a packed summer Saturday with kids, and parents know this. Like, when you have one of those days, it is awesome. It is glorious. But boy, by the time your kids get back,
7: I'm sorry. Was it glorious? Is that what it was?
8: It was a little Bobby Roode glorious. My boys were gassed. They're all asleep way earlier than usual. So there I am by myself. I'm like, I get a fight night on a Saturday night? My kids are sleeping. Cracked open a couple beers. Kids are sleeping. I'm like, I earned this today. All right. This is a dad beer right
7: here. It's a victory right there.
8: Right. So I'm watching most of these fights. And I watched basically most of the card that I could. So back to the Carano Rousey thing. I texted you, 2 hours before the fight? And I said, like, man, prime Ronda Rousey was something else.
7: Yeah.
8: Like, I now thinking back to that text I sent you on Saturday, it reminded me of November of 24 when Paul fought Tyson. And a lot of people were nostalgic about Tyson. And there was a lot of viewers of that fight that didn't know Tyson. They knew who Mike Tyson was. But unless you had YouTube, they didn't have a big fight feel of Tyson walking to the ring and everything. I was like, Ronda did have that same type of feeling. I know that ticks off older boxing fans and fight fans, but like, the modern day Tyson was not a man. It was Ronda Rousey. Like, she, go look at it. 2014, she's knocking people out and tapping people out with under a minute. Like, she was the modern day Tyson, but that's 12 years ago. So there's people who were like, I don't know, in their mid 20s who didn't live through Ronda Mania, if we want to call it that.
6: Oh, yeah.
8: But you and I on Friday, as you noted, like when we thought about this, like Gina Carano hadn't fought in 17 years. She lost 100 pounds. How did we think this fight was going to go? We all knew she was going to get beat. We all knew she was going to tap. The problem I think that people have about the fight is not even the speed of the fight. It's how it ended when Carano got to Ronda and like they like hugged each other and kissed. And it's like, it felt like this is a wild comparison, but I think, I don't even know if I need this, the pro wrestling comparison. But pro wrestling obviously is scripted. I know it hurts what? My heart.
7: It's real to me, damn it.
8: I stopped watching when the finger poke of doom happened. People know what that is. That's like when Goldberg lost and then Kevin Nash just falls over for Hulk Hogan. Because I remember how mad I was as a kid that the bad guys won again. I was like, I'll never watch this again. Goldberg got beat and now the bad guys won. And for those who know what I'm talking about, they basically like hugged each other. We knew we were all in on it. People didn't like that image of a fight ending in 20 seconds of the competitors hugging each other immediately.
7: I was okay with it. I was okay with it because it was those two. Never mind.
8: Yeah, I would do something different with that.
7: Yeah. I was like, I've seen this movie, and then it was a different movie. But I think that's what it always was, right? Like, if you remember on Friday, we were both a little shocked there was a line on it. We were both a little shocked that it wasn't just an exhibition fight. I think if this fight was 10 years ago, it goes 3 minutes. As dominant as Ronda was, I think Carano would have made her work a little bit, maybe even taken the broken arm. You know what I mean? Like, but when you're at this point where, if you've ever lost a significant amount of weight, like if you, like I wrestled, like I think it was eighth grade. I was never in love with real wrestling. Like the honest to God wrestling. I was, everybody's like, you're big, so you should wrestle. Okay, cool. But like, I tried to lose weight at one point for that. And I did it other points in my life where guys, what did you lose for your wedding? Like, you weren't even fat.
8: I didn't get on the, it's all, losing weight's all mental. I never got on the scale.
7: But you weren't even fat. But you probably lost 30, 40 pounds. Like, it was like ridiculous. You were, to be honest with you, Gaz was Ozempic before Ozempic for his wedding. Like, you got slim. But you, if you've never lost a significant amount of weight in a short period of time, you don't realize what that does to you. Like, there's no way in God's green earth Carano could have gone deep into a fight. There's no way. You can't lose 100 pounds in a couple months and be at your top cardio. Like, it's just not possible. So anybody who's paying attention shouldn't be super shocked that it was fast and that Ronda won. But 17 seconds, that's a little shocking.
8: I have another question about Ronda for you, but I'm going to hold it off because I want to see how you're going to answer this question. What is your take on the whole thing? Like the whole uncrowned Netflix spectacle, the whole card, the whole rendition is the word I'm going to use here, performance-like. What was your take on the overall thing?
7: I thought it was really good. The only thing I hated was Jake Paul like basically having his own living room. Like I don't like the Paul brothers. I've never hidden that, but something about him and his, I don't know if they're married. I think are they married or just, is he just his fiance, whatever. Just like having their own living room at the fight, that frustrated me. That was like, oh, so I'm contributing to the wealthiness of Jake Paul. Oh, great. I feel awesome. This is what I really want to spend my money on. So, but I thought the commentators, Big John McCarthy, like they, I thought all in all, for a boxing promotion, they did a really good job with a mixed martial arts night.
8: I thought about that too, and how I have to like understand it is when I was in school, I had a thing called Spark Notes. Spark Notes just, I think it's still out there, just gave you what the story was about. Give me the meat and potatoes. Tell me what the story is. Don't waste any time. If you're marketing a competitor, if you're marketing something that wants to be, and I use the term on Friday called market confusion, hey, we as an entity, we as a promotions company in the fight game, want to challenge what's number one, whether that be the boxing federations and HBO and Showtime of the past. I know HBO doesn't air fights anymore, but where do you go get boxing? Where do you go get the MMA fights, the UFC? If you want to make it better, what can you do? And I'm sure somebody in the meeting said, I got a great idea how to market this thing. Let's get big names done. Let's get people to invest in this. They did, Netflix. and let's get viral moments with knockouts that people are going to remember. They did. So like everything you wanted to have at work, big names, people invested in viral moments in 2026. They check, check, check. You got it all done. It was just the meat and potatoes. There wasn't any boring. You know, this is somewhere between Red Zone and Spark Notes. The thing I didn't like about it, I love this guy so much. This hurts my soul to criticize him. If we talked Sunday, I would have went way harder. If we talked earlier in the show, I would have went harder on him. I love Ariel Helwani. I think he's wonderful. He's could not have been nicer to us when we've had him on the show, especially when I was even like young. He was terrible. He was terrible. It was so, and I'm backing off my criticism just a little bit because you and I have been in these spots before. We go back to the AF1 championship game in 25. When you're on television, you got somebody in your ear and the fights are going so fast. Someone's telling them, hey, we need 20 minutes. We got to fill. We got to fill. We got to fill. And he's a podcast guy. So he's like, oh, podcast guy's going to fill? Easy. I'll ask long questions. I'll go on these reports. Helwani was the whole show, but I'm like, you're the journalist. You're like the ringside. It's not supposed to be about you. Am I backing off my criticism? Maybe, Levesque, you didn't even notice it. Like, maybe you already knew, like, hey, guys, you should know better. You know how that's, I need 10 minutes. Keep talking. Keep talking. he was my only criticism of the whole thing. I didn't like how he asked the question of the promoter about what are you going to do with Ronda in the future. I didn't love the John Jones and Ngannou. I didn't like that filler stuff in between the fights. And if that's the biggest critique I have, that's, they can live with that.
7: It might be because I'm in year two of starting a league that I got really defensive as you were asking that question.
8: Why? Why did you get defensive? I really don't know why.
7: You're not wrong. It's just they've never done this before, and they did it, and they did it well, and the fights are good. Now, there's room for improvement. Ariel Helwani, I like him as a person. I'm not as big a fan of him as a broadcaster. So I don't expect as much from him, I guess. Like, you're still looking at him with the lenses of, oh, that's a guy that we're friendly with. Okay, fine. It doesn't mean he's good. He's just not my cup of tea. He's that nerd that's figured out how to go viral, ticking off the fighters that he's covering. Like, that's how I feel about him. So I'm not as, I wasn't expecting as much from him. I think, if there's my critique of MVP for this, because a lot of what they did, John Bones Jones asking on air out of his contract for UFC, bad mouthing Dana White whenever they got a chance leading up to it and whatever. Don't bad mouth the company that gave you all the stars you're showcasing. Like, you didn't showcase any of your own people. Like, Platinum Mike Perry is probably the closest thing to a non-UFC guy because he hasn't fought in UFC in 5 years. But like everybody, Nate Diaz, Ngannou, you know, Ronda, they were all stars in the UFC, and you are now marketing them as your stars. Like that, don't badmouth the company that built what you have. That would be my only thing. But I understand it's old school guerrilla radio 101. When you're the hunter, you run your mouth about the hunted. You know, whoever the biggest station is, if you're the biggest station, there's no other station in the market. But if you're not the biggest station, you talk so much crap about the biggest station in hopes that they'll mention you and someone will come check you out. And that's what it felt like MVP was doing last night for UFC.
8: I'm going back to that point because there's one big one there. And just to go back, you don't work for Vice, Levesque. Do not. You did his best. Everybody did the best he could on the AF1 broadcast. That was a Vice thing. Like, we're going to the graph. That was, I'm not throwing Vice under the bus. That was a Vice team. Netflix said the same. You got to get sponsorship. No. You got to air commercials. This is live television. It's a live sporting event. So
7: I thought the halftime show for Vice this week was amazing.
8: I did. But back to your guerrilla warfare comment, because you've lived this in your career. Yep. I thought what the UFC did was complete garbage, and it did not work the way they wanted it to work. Again, I'm watching on social media. For those who don't know what we're talking about, they're getting ready for the main event. They're getting ready for Ronda, right in between Ngannou and Ronda, depending on when you saw the update. They announced McGregor versus Holloway 2 for July 26th. I immediately went to social media, and I posted a Ron Burgundy GIF. I don't believe you. I don't think the fight's going to happen. I feel like he got threatened. Dana White and company got threatened by Paul Brothers and said, we're going to hold this till a Saturday night at 11 o'clock. We're going to announce Conor McGregor's coming back on a May Saturday night while that pay-per-view is going on. I don't think that was in any way, shape, or form not staged. They were going right at them to grab the attention, and I don't think it did as well as they thought it did.
7: I actually didn't even catch it. Like, you know what I mean? Like, that's... I was also doing AF1 stuff while watching the mixed martial arts stuff, but who's McGregor fighting? Yeah, I didn't even...
8: Max Holloway. There's nothing like, hey, we're going to stick it to these guys at Uncrowned. We'll show the Paul brothers. What are they? They think they're just going to have all our big names like Ronda and John Jones and Francis Ngannou and DS. I'll show them. They think just big names from the 2010s? We'll bring back McGregor then. Like, you just did what they did. What are you doing, man?
7: Two of my...
8: Fought in 5 years.
7: And Holloway hasn't fought well in at least three, right? I mean... Those are two of my favorite fighters. It's just not right now. Not right now.
8: Not during their event. Seriously, I think McGregor is going to get an injury. They wanted to pull the social media crowd. They wanted to be the talk on. I feel like it was a very poorly planned thing by the UFC. Now, I'm evaluating that because of how it looked publicly. Will I be getting laughed at in 2 months if McGregor puts on a record-setting show and everything else and we never hear from the ball? Maybe. Maybe they tried squashing him right there on the foot is still in the air. Can I do that? Like, I don't know. I don't think it had the impact they had. And I'm not convinced McGregor's going to the octagon in July as well. And look, if your biggest competitor is threatened by you so much, they have to announce the biggest star in the history of their company going on while you're there. That's a hell of a compliment they gave him. It's not a diss. It's a compliment they gave the Pauls.
7: Yeah. But it's not dumb. I mean, maybe you don't like the way they did it and who they did it with, but it's not a dumb move to try and steal the thunder right back from them. You know, everybody's paying attention. Everybody's talking about fights at that moment. I didn't even catch it. Like, I didn't even know they were who he was fighting. Again, so they didn't do a good job of it. The idea was solid. The execution sucked. What do you think about the Freedom 250? I keep wanting to call it UFC 250, but that's already happened.
8: Freedom 250, let's remind everybody, because this is like the NFL schedule. People get thrown off that the NFL this year kicks off on a Wednesday, and then the Australia game's on a Thursday. Reminder to fight fans or people who want to watch this. This is on a Sunday, not a Friday, not a Saturday. This is a Sunday because of how they had to get the lawn and everything else. I'm still very excited about it. You know my guy, Hope Nick. Like, Derek Lewis is in trouble. A star is going to be born at UFC 250 when my boy does that first round knockout.
7: Let's go. All right. And do you see the seats? We now have a report on how the seats are broken out. So Dana White was asked I don't even know who asked him, to be honest with you. So the 4,000 seats that are right there, not across from it, the 4,000 seats will be right like cage side. Trump has 1,000 to disperse. Dana White has 200. Ari Emanuel has 200, and the rest are all going to the branches of the military. All branches of the military will be represented. So of the 4,000 seats, Trump has 1,000 to play around with. What do you think? What are your chances of getting in there? You think Trump will invite you guys?
8: I don't think I'm going to get invited. I also need to be careful about how much I want to talk about my boy Hoke. I got to remember he did have a little incident today at the press conference. So, and a lot of people,
7: I didn't even see that either. I've been working.
8: Yeah, he was acting like a madman today. He had to be escorted out of the press conference. There was thrown water bottles and things like that. Tone it down, man. Yeah. I get you want the attention. We are in May. You're showing up in like a bathrobe. I can't even believe I have to explain it to this. He shows up in a bathrobe and a bandana. I didn't say explain this. Like, they all look like clowns up there. You got O'Malley with the sunglasses and the afro. You got Hokit like with the gloves, bandana. The other guy's in a. We don't need it, man. You can turn down the antics. You don't need those anymore.
7: Turn down for what?
8: Okay. I guess not. You know, like this is him. This is how he's going to get popular. He's going to KO Derek Lewis, and then he's going to be the talk. He's Tyson Fury light, but if he wins, he's going to get a shot at the heavyweight title, whether it's Aspinall, whether it's John Jones, whether it's somebody else.
7: Have you seen the belt, the Freedom 250 belt yet?
8: Yes, I have. That I did see.
7: I've never spent money on a fake belt, like a replica belt. I might need to for this one. I might need to get one of these because this is pretty sick. I'm a big red, white, and blue fan. I'm all about America. Let's go. I'll walk around with it and I'll adhere to my rule. I'll defend my title, even though I bought it. All right. I was late today. Do you want me to tell you why?
8: Yes. I've been waiting all day for this story.
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7: It is time for the Play of the Day. Play of the Day is brought to you by our amazing friends over at Mohawk Chevrolet. Together, let's drive a Mohawk Chevy just off exit 12 in the Northway, where they always go out of their way to please you. Gaz, before we do Play of the Day, I've been promising you an explanation. I was late for our pre-show meeting.
8: We do have pre-show meetings, by the way, for those who are laughing loudly. We really do. We do talk before we go live on the air. So that is what happened? Please.
7: All right. I'm going to blame sales manager Mike for this one. So we are going to have, iHeart of Albany, New York is going to have interns this year, thanks to New York State Broadcasters. And Gaz loves the interns. So it's like part of me doesn't even want to tell this story because you don't get to interact with the interns. But I have always avoided interns like the plague because I want them to earn my attention. If I'm being honest, you're an intern. I'll help you if you earn my attention. But because they set up interviews for today and sales manager Mike is sick, so he's not here. Market president Rob was ready for the interviews, but one of them, she showed up super early, and the other one, she showed up late. So we were, we're juggling, we're getting it done. Market president Rob says, Levack, you need to do this interview if she shows up after this time. So she shows up 15 minutes late. And I go down and I go, hi, how are you? And you're late. That's not a great start that you're late. I've been here for an hour. I've been sitting in my car because I was told I needed a pass or someone to walk me through the doors. So I was waiting for someone to come out and get me, and no one ever came out to get me.
8: Oh, no. I don't want to pause your story there, but I'm just going to pause it right there. Let's all think about what you just said there. Let's all try to be 20 years old for a second. Let's all try to be a junior or junior. A rising junior, whatever it is, a senior, whatever it is in college. And let's say she really wants to work in media.
7: Very much.
8: I can almost feel my armpits sweating just from you telling me this story. I could imagine the ball of energy and nerves I would have had, having no idea who to call, whether or not I'm in the right parking lot, whether or not I'm going to get the internship. And I don't think you were being a jerk. I think you were like really trying to be like, hey, if you're going to work here, you got to like do the right, like your first impression. And then like the first thing someone says to you is that like, I would have just exploded and been like, mom, I'm never going to college again. I can feel this story. I can feel this person's anxiety through the microphone right now. So while I continue to sweat here on this hot upstate New York day, go on with the story. We're all going to feel this together.
7: Well, and that's and that was part of it too. Is, you know, she's out there in the hot, you know, because it's not, but she looks very professional. Like she's very to the point where I never, if you had told me she was 5-6 years older and she was applying for a sales manager job or something like that, I would completely believe you from her demeanor and everything like that. But after asking that, exactly what you're saying is what happened is I could tell I made her extremely nervous with that question. And by the way, I did not know I was running interviews today. I didn't even know if I would be in them. So I am in Under Armour workout pants, a black t-shirt, and a backwards ball cap. So not only am I going, hey, you're late, what's going on? I am now, the janitor has told her that she's late. Like I'm dressed like the help. You know what I mean? I'm not dressed like the promotions coordinator or whatever you would expect. I would at least have jeans on, a pair of pants that buckle in some way, not a drawstring, normally. So I didn't realize it again, cause she looks so professional. She looks like whatever. And I didn't realize she was nervous. I then realized I made her nervous. Like, so now I'm like, okay, calm down. So she explains where she is. I go, okay, that's not your fault. That is ridiculous. I'm sorry that happened to you. Let's start over. And she's great. So she is actually going to intern here. I'm not going to say her name just in case, you know, because again, I don't want you cretins. I don't want the Ryan McCarthys of the world going, oh, you're the one who sat in your car. But she was waiting forever to get in. And now she is part of the squad, but she is very into media. I gave her a quick tour of the studios. You were already on the screen. So she's like, he can't see me, can he? I'm like, no. Don't worry. Sasquatch can't see you. You're fine. You're okay. It's the Syracuse Sasquatch is not gonna, he's not gonna get to you.
8: Not gonna bite.
7: Yeah. But no, just, I felt terrible. But then as we're talking, I do have one thing. I'm going to offer, and I was given the discretion to offer the internship if the interview went well. I go, I'm going to offer you this internship on one condition. I have one condition, and if you promise me that you can meet this condition, you are going to be an intern at iHeart this summer. She goes, whatever it is, I'm in. I go, if you ever sit in your car for an hour waiting to be interviewed again, I will fire you. I was like, you now, yeah, I need you to be more assertive. That's my number one goal for you this summer, is for you to realize that your time is valuable too and to be assertive. And she's like, I promise.
8: She laughed. She didn't laugh. She didn't cry. She didn't get all nervous and be too professional. She laughed.
7: Yeah. No, she got okay, it. And then as we, you know, as it went on, I was very, like, I realized she was a little nervous. Again, I never would have guessed that she was a junior. You know what I mean? She carried herself like a senior going to grad school kind of deal. So I was very impressed, but again, had to bust her a little bit for, you know, making me late for our pre-show meeting, which again, we don't always get to do it, but on a weekend coming off of the Preakness and the Subway Series and all these other, and the Firebirds and all that, we needed to get together and it was a little late today. So today's pre-show meeting was, you want to? Yeah. You want that? No. Okay, cool. Want to do that at 3? No. All right. 4? What? We're on at 3. Okay. All right. It's time 3. So, yeah, that's my story, and I'm sticking to it.
8: I'm happy that she's joining the team. I can't wait to meet her. I'm sure at some point, hopefully, if she does some promotion stuff, if she's got a good personality and she's willing to get, you know, her chops busted, then maybe it'll eventually be discovered on the air at some point. So wait a second. I know we'll get to the play of the day, I promise. I'm glad you shared that story. It's a good life lesson, especially for the college graduates who have just graduated. Shout out to all the people who have graduated recently. Share those stories with brothers and sisters and everybody else. There you go. I was listening to Levesque. Guys, if you're going for an internship, don't sit in your car the whole time. Last year's group of interns, and shame on me if I get this wrong, I believe most of our interns last year, for the first time in my radio career, it was all sales. Like, there was little to no programming interns. It was sales and a little bit of promotions. And I remember Taylor, because Taylor eventually got hired. Now Taylor's moved on and she's doing her thing. She's going to have a nice career, whatever she wants to do. She does her thing. But we had like just a group, dare I even call it a hive of interns, right? Just, hello, interns. Hi. What do we have this year? Is it programming? Is it promotions? Is it sales? Do we not know the answers to that yet? Programming, please.
7: Well, it's going to be a little bit of everything. So the way that I have approached it, and I've been told this is fine, is because I'll be in the building, we will kind of curtail their summers to their passions. So they all do a little bit of everything. And then those that are into the broadcast, the programming side of it, the promotion side of it, they'll work more with me. Those are in more of the organizational sales side. They'll work more with sales manager Mike and Rob. But everybody's going to do everything. And then if they don't make me hate them, they will get to work with me and you. But you know me in interns. It doesn't. The bloom comes off the rose pretty quick for me. So.
8: I got a laundry list of laundry that these kids can start working on.
7: They're not going right? to do your laundry. They're not. Nope. You do your own laundry. Nope.
8: Things have changed in radio, I'll tell you.
7: Yeah. For the better. Some of it for the better. I believe that's five of the six that are now hired. And we need one. We have one more. I believe is going to be locked up later this week, and we'll have interns throughout the building. And I'm still hiring promotions too, by the way. So if you wanted to work in promotions, get over Jeff Levack at iHeartMedia.com. I'll take your resume. You have to apply through the iHeart portal, but you know, let me know you're looking.
8: Let them know Friday, June 5th. I better have a C4 waiting for me in that studio. You hear me, kids? C4 right in that studio. I'll be there June 5th.
7: We here at iHeartMedia think that you do not have to bring any C4s to any of our hosts, especially Tom Kozlowski III. There. Sorry. Legal.
8: What company. Never mind. Don't Google that.
7: I
8: have a play for you here in the play of the day.
7: Is it the Spurs plus 6.5?
8: No. Oh, that's no. Fine. I don't want anything to do with the Spurs.
7: How about over 221.5? That's mine, actually. Over 221.5.
8: You're taking both those. One in a piece? Or
7: I'm going with the over. I'm gonna focus on the over. I like the over.
8: I found myself rooting against San Antonio, but I also don't like the Thunder. I don't like either one of these teams. I don't like any of this. I do not like green eggs and ham.
7: I do not like them, Sam. I am.
8: I'm not going to bore you with my Thunder take. I'm not going to bore you with my Spurs take. You've all heard it before. All right. Gosh, I kind of like that. 6.5? I'll say, you know what? Hear me out on this take.
7: All
8: right. Listen to this and listen good. You hear this, interns? Pay attention. If the Spurs do not cover tonight, I'm telling you about it, Beck. If the Spurs don't cover tonight, they're going to get swept.
7: Wow. Wow. I'm going over. I'm going over 221.5. That's what I'm doing. I think there's plenty of points on the court tonight.
8: I'm not saying they have to win. I'm saying if the Spurs don't cover, so if they get smashed by double digits tonight and it's not competitive, there is no line for them to beat the Thunder. So I will stick by that take. If they don't cover, they will get swept. And at some point this week, I will pull, and I'll say it a few more times, I will pull our NBA preview show picks because I did have Knicks Thunder preseason. I'm not ready to pull it quite yet. I want to see how that Eastern Conference Finals. I know we talked a lot about that earlier in the show, so I'll hold off on my brag on social media till then. I like your play now. I did walk that one through verbally. I'm taking the Rockies tonight. Once in a while, I'll fire off a Rocky bet here, but this one's got me in my feels. Oh, I got two baseball plays I like. I'm taking both these tonight. I'm getting startled in the play there. I'm like, ooh, this number's right here before we go out and sign off. Yeah, I'm going to take it there. I like Colorado tonight. It's an 8:41 pitch against the Rangers. Although the Rockies are 11 games below 500 and they do stink. They are like this other team I'm going to mention second that they still have a chance to get over their over under preseason odds. I think theirs was right around 60 for total victories this season. Colorado might not lose 100 games. And if they get to 63 wins, they're going to hit their over. And shout out to our guy, Zach Bai. He shared something really cool on Instagram. He was at the game with his daughter, and his daughter and him ended up on the Jumbotron, right, the big screen. You never know what kids are going to do when they get on the Jumbotron. Are they going to just, like, hide and get nervous? Are they going to point?
7: She went double birds. She was like,
8: right. Are they going to go double birds? I know when I was a kid, we might have done a DX thing. I know if my kids got put up on the screen, they'd hit a 6-7 so fast kids' heads would snap. His 4-year-old daughter went and kissed dad.
7: Aww. Oh,
8: can you beat that? Fatherhood, man. Give me the Rockies tonight, home underdog against the Rangers. And here's the other play I like. We want to talk about the most surprising team in baseball. You know, there's a sports talk radio cliche storyline here in mid-May. But for real, the most shocking team. It's not how bad the Mets have been. It's not how good Atlanta's been. It's the Chicago White Sox. The White Sox had a fantastic series over the weekend. I know their radio call went viral, and whoever edited that had like the shot of the ballpark fans behind home plate, which that place was packed. Chicago was supposed to be terrible. They were supposed to be like my Orioles, and Buster only used to rip them in the late 2010s. Chicago's two games above 500. Chicago plays Seattle tonight, and the Mariners have four more losses than the White Sox. There might be something cooking in the second city, baby. Give me Chicago tonight to take down the M's.
7: Did you see the Pete Crow Armstrong interaction with the White Sox fans?
8: I did. And do we? Yeah. We got time to talk about that. What is your take about that? Because I think I might be a little different than everybody else.
7: I have no issue with him. I really don't have any issue with any of it. I think if you're gonna FAFO, you know, as a fan, if you're gonna run your mouth to these athletes, you expect them to run their mouths back. I would prefer we lived in a world where people wouldn't badmouth other people's mothers, you know, except for, you know, you. But I don't have a problem with any of it. I think they wanted to go. They wanted to get viral on social media, and they got their wish.
8: You don't have to say this on there. Can you send me in the chat what she said? Because every video I've seen, I just see her so animated, and I can't actually hear what she's saying to him. But I could hear what he says back to her. And the problem with these clips and these, you know what? Your answer is basically what I was going to say. But I'll just add that, like, it sucks because I don't know if it's a viral moment or there was 2 minutes of this or five innings of that. I couldn't hear what she said to him in any of the videos. But man, it's one of those things where it's like it just looks bad.
7: Well, I know she told him he sucked, but I've heard that she broke out something about his mother, and he's like, my mother is here or something like that. I don't know. I don't know exactly. But I believe he was just being courteous and offered her to spend some time with him, I think is what he was offering. I'm trying. No,
8: was it Bobby on Twitter who said once a year fans, you know, you love the movie The Purge, right?
7: Yes.
8: It's called?
7: Yes.
8: We're going to have 1 year on the sports calendar where every athlete can do what they want to fans. We're going to have a purge.
7: I've always wanted, when I worked in a kitchen, I had happy RAV day with some of the fellow coworkers, Random Acts of Violence, where we treated our lives like pro wrestling, where like as long as you didn't draw blood, you could clothesline a dude. You know, like we were all consenting adults in that. Like, hey, you know, you got hit in the back with a baked potato. That happened. You live with it. Are you bleeding? No, keep moving. We were younger. We weren't smart. You know. Nobody died. Everything's fine.
8: You're all right.
7: Okay. Yeah. I do think that if you could like you know how like Monopoly, it's a get out of jail free card. I would love a get out of hitting one person in the head with a steel chair card, like once in your life. You gotta use it when you like you don't if you only get one. So like you gotta really plan who you're gonna hit with it. And obviously like elected officials wouldn't be allowed, which would, you know, take some of the fun out of it. But I would love if you could just like you're just going along. I mean, the only problem is how many people would use their one on me. That could be a bit of an issue. But I just think, you know, just one good flat, you know, just lay one in and you're done. You move on. You never get to do it again.
8: Yeah, you know what?
7: You weren't ready for that.
8: No, I wasn't. I thought it was just a quick passing comment, but you had a whole theory ready to go. This is why you are so ready for the zombie apocalypse. There are certain things that are just like, oh, don't worry, guys. I'm prepared for this conversation right now, 90 seconds before we have to sign off. I'm ready for it.
7: I've never tried to say my brain works right. Okay? I've never claimed it. All right. I did do one other thing today. Yesterday, I ordered wings for dinner, and I ordered a turkey roast beef and ham sub that I was going to bring for lunch today, and I forgot it, so I haven't eaten yet. So can I go home? I want to eat that.
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30: Here's something pretty disturbing I discovered while researching this podcast. This is what it actually says on the Los Angeles Police Department website. The site states that the Adult Missing Persons Unit investigates 3,200 cases a month, and 70% of those missing people are found or returned voluntarily within 2 or 3 days. It goes on to explain, and I quote here, since being a missing person is not a crime, police are given a very limited role while conducting these types of investigations. At the bottom of the webpage, it gets more disturbing. There's a section titled, What If They Never Returned? And here's the official police advice. In such situations, you may want to enlist the services of a private investigator to assist in your search. If you can't afford a PI, the police elaborate, quote, another option would be to contact the Salvation Army, which has a missing persons locator program. There is not a single sentence on the LAPD website that would lead a loved one of a missing person to have any faith that the police would properly investigate it. What the LAPD is basically saying is, if someone you love goes missing, don't overreact. They'll probably turn up, unless they don't, in which case you should get someone besides the police to look into it. All this is my way of saying, if the police took missing persons cases as seriously as they do, say, bank robberies, I wouldn't have had to do this podcast in the first place and end up chasing a violent criminal halfway around the country. I'm Neil Strauss, and you can hear the full story of To Live and Die in L.A.
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8: Great, they're hosting the Reds. Schwarber with 20 home runs already to go with his 230 batting average. Fills out to a 1-0 lead in the first. The Braves have activated outfielder Ronald Acuna already after his strained hamstring. Atlanta scoreless end of one at the Marlins. The Rays are first place in the AL East, now 3 games over the Yankees, and the Rays are already winning again tonight, 1-0 against the Orioles in the top of the second. Cleveland at Detroit will be on FS1. They're in a delay at the start. NBA playoffs, game one of the West Final, still an hour and a half away. Spurs at Thunder. The East Final starts Tuesday. The Pelicans' new head coach is Jamal Mosley. 2 WNBA games tonight. The NHL has a Game 7 to end the second round. Montreal at Buffalo. Nashville could be hosting the Super Bowl in 2030. Vote tomorrow. I'm Steve DeSager.
25: One guy is happily divorced. One guy is happily married. One guy gets called Daddy by his 3 beautiful daughters. One guy gets called Daddy after a credit card approval. One guy won a state high school basketball championship. One guy only covered a state high school basketball championship. One guy does voiceovers for fast food chains. One guy only eats fast food. Does this seem weird to anybody else?
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25: 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Here's Kelvin Washington.
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28: Ack, ack, a dack, dack, dack, a ack.
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29: And another thing, like I was saying, Ephraim, welcome. What is up? Yo. We got a great show lined up for you. It's the Odd Couple. Rob is, I don't even know where Rob is. Where is he? I actually don't know where he is. Elijah, anybody know where he is? Anybody got an APB?
31: I don't want to explicitly tell you.
29: Okay, well, I don't know where Rob is. Rob Parker is off. Ephraim Salam is in. Kelvin Washington on a Magic City Monday. Maybe he's at Magic City. Could be. Getting ready for August. We got a lot in store for you coming up on the show. Of course, you got to get locked in. 877-99 on Fox. 877-99 on Fox is how you can call in. The Odd Couple FSR and socials. Ephraim Salam for Ephraim. K-Dub Live for myself. Big show on the way. We have, of course, some NBA conversations to be had. We've got a new MVP. We got some announcements in the NFL. Some people are coming back, Ephraim.
32: That's right.
29: We'll talk about that as well. And to get you ready for a big game one, Western Conference Finals, you have the Thunder going to be hosting the Spurs. That should be a great one right there. It's one of the few times when the Thunder are matched up that people are like, I don't know.
32: I can't wait for this.
29: Yeah, so a lot of people are saying this is one of the more coveted series we've had in quite some time. So a whole lot to get you on the Odd Couple on this Magic City Monday. By the way, be sure to check us out on YouTube. Elijah's got us looking good right now on here. All you got to do is search the Odd Couple FSR on YouTube. Yes, you look good. Thumbs up, like, share, comment, all that good stuff. Hit us up. Let's welcome in the Odd Couple crew.
33: Wait, hold on, Kelvin.
29: Yeah.
33: You got to intro Ephraim better. Let me do it.
34: At right tackle from San Diego State, number 74, Ephraim Salam.
29: What'd you do after that? Did you have
32: different
29: handshakes with every player?
32: No, that was the Super Bowl, and I was running out, and I kept thinking, God, please don't. My legs were numb.
5: Okay.
32: I was so nervous and excited. I'm a 22-year-old kid starting in the Super Bowl, and I was like, just please don't fall. Just please don't fall. Please don't fall.
5: You didn't fall?
32: No.
5: How'd you perform?
32: I did okay.
5: The streets just gave me some info, so I want to see if you're going to be honest.
32: I messed up early in that game, and it set the tone for something.

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Love them enough to make sure they're buckled up in the back seat. Show them you love them. Keep them safe. Visit nhtsa.gov/the right seat. Brought to you by the National Highway Traffic Safety Administration and the Ad Council.